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She was hotter than a $2 pistol. She was the fastest thing around. 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

0: George Jones, The One I Loved Back Then. I'm Mosh. It's Saturday, August 1st. Happy birthday if today's your birthday. You share with Jack O'Connell, who's 36. It's Homemade Pie Day. I like mine a la mode. In fact, I like more ice cream than pie. National Disc Golf Day and National Raspberry Cream Pie Day.
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0: Red Akins, That Ain't My Truck. I'm Bosch on your Saturday. Coming up, some great songs by Clint Black with Wynonna, George Strait, and Waylon Jennings is next with I've Always Been Crazy. I can relate.
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2: Classic Country WOKR weather. Tonight stays mostly cloudy around 70 degrees with light southerly winds and a slight chance of precipitation. Sunday brings showers and thunderstorms, likely with highs in the mid-70s. Sunday night, more showers and thunderstorms are expected around 65 degrees. Monday keeps a chance of rain showers in the mid-70s, then turns partly cloudy Monday night near 60. Currently, it's clear and 78 degrees.
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0: went black and white on a bad goodbye. I'm Bosch. Little Texas is on the way next. Well, this is exciting. The latest trend in hydration is loaded water, which is water that is dressed up to encourage people to drink more. You've heard of it, right? It's plain or sparkling water enhanced with ingredients like coconut water, electrolyte powders, prebiotic sodas, and other stuff. Okay, while sodas and juice tend to be high in calories and sugar, a registered dietitian says loaded water can be a tasty alternative to fewer calories, less sugar, and no artificial additives. Loaded water. I wonder if that means it's mixed with scotch.
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0: him Amos. Moses said, I'm on him, Amos. Make it count, son. About 45 minutes on these to Tippet, Louisiana.
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0: Tim McGraw, Don't Take the Girl, I'm Bosch. It's Saturday, August 1st. On this day in history in 1794, the Whiskey Rebellion begins in western Pennsylvania. Why they rebelled, I have no idea. On this day in 1941, the first Jeep is produced. And on this day in 1958, the U.S. first-class postage increases to 4 cents. Have you bought a roll of stamps recently? It went up again.
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0: Johnny Bill Sapp, there's no getting over me. I'm Bosch. All the way, some great songs by Steve Warner, Alabama. And Brooks and Dunner next with Boot, Scoot, and Boogie on your Saturday.
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2: Classic Country WOKR weather. Tonight stays mostly cloudy around 70 degrees with light southerly winds and a slight chance of precipitation. Sunday brings showers and thunderstorms, likely with highs in the mid-70s. Sunday night, more showers and thunderstorms are expected around 65 degrees. Monday keeps a chance of rain showers in the mid-70s, then turns partly cloudy Monday night near 60. Currently, it's clear and 75 degrees.
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0: Steve Warner, If I Didn't Love You, I'm Bosch. Randy Travis is coming up next. So a third of Americans are embracing repeat traveling or returning to the same vacation destination year after year, according to a new survey. Finds that a lot of people prefer the comfort of familiarity over the excitement of new places. Those who revisit vacation spots have gone back an average of 5 times, and most of these repeat visitors say they feel like locals there. See, I like to return to the same destination every year as well, because I know where all the fast food drive-thrus are located. Aha!
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0: George Strait and Baby Blue. I'm Bosch. Keith Whitley's coming up next. Check this out. The subscription boom is finally bursting, according to new research that finds Americans are cutting back on services because of increasing prices. Shows that an average of U.S. households cut subscriptions from 4.1 in 2024 to 2.8 this year. And they're cutting it down. They're very expensive, these subscriptions. You know, that reminds me, I've got to cancel that streaming subscription to the basket weaving channel that I ordered 2 years ago and never watched. Let me do that. Note to self.
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0: That's Travis Tritt and Take It Easy. I'm Bosch, keeping you company on this Saturday. Coming up, some great songs by Mindy McCready, Hank Jr., and Johnny Paycheck is next with Slide Off Your Satin Sheets.
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2: Classic Country WOKR weather. Tonight stays mostly cloudy around 70 degrees with light southerly winds and a slight chance of precipitation. Sunday brings showers and thunderstorms, likely with highs in the mid-70s. Sunday night, more showers and thunderstorms are expected around 65 degrees. Monday keeps a chance of rain showers in the mid-70s, then turns partly cloudy Monday night near 60. Currently, it's partly cloudy and 73 degrees.
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0: Mindy McCready, 10,000 Angels. I'm Bosch. Wynonna's coming up next. So I saw this on Reddit. Boomers were asked their thoughts on criticisms their generation has been hit with when it comes to destroying the housing market and economy for the younger generation. In one story, a man recalled his father always busting the chops of the young, saying they don't work as hard. That same father bought his first home in 1980 for $25,000 with him and his wife pulling in an income of $11,000 each. Wow, a whole house for $25,000? Let's face it, that's never going to happen again. Like nowadays, $25,000 can't even get you a condo in a questionable neighborhood even.
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Oak Ridge Boys, y'all come back saloon. I'm Bosch, having a great time, keeping you company on the Saturday, cracking up Sweethearts of the Rodeo. 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
1: We got winners, we got losers, chain smokers and boozers, and we got yuppies, we got bikers. 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

0: Clint Black, a good run of bad luck. I'm Bosch. On the way, some great songs by Willie Nelson, Pat Green, and Brooks and Dunn are next with My Maria.
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0: That's Willie Nelson. Forgiving You Was Easy. I'm Bosch. Reba's coming up next. Do you have a dog? Well, lots of dogs can recognize the names of their favorite toys, but new research finds that some can even recognize their toys by function, even if they don't look the same. Yeah, according to a new study, certain dogs know as gifted word learners can sort toys by what they're used for, like fetching or tugging. It's what scientists call label extension, and while it usually takes years of training in a strict setting, some smart pups picked it up just by playing with their owners at home. You know, not my dog, no. He's cute, but not that smart. Took us 5 years just to teach him not to drink from the toilet bowl. I mean, come on.
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2: Classic Country, WOKR weather. Tonight stays mostly cloudy around 70 degrees, with light southerly winds and a slight chance of precipitation. Sunday brings showers and thunderstorms likely, with highs in the mid-70s and light southerly winds. Sunday night, showers and thunderstorms continue near 65. Monday stays unsettled with a chance of rain showers and highs in the mid-70s. Currently, it's partly cloudy and 73 degrees.
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0: 8, I'm Bosch. On the way, some great tunes by Trisha Yearwood, Garth Brooks, and Dwight Yoakam and Buck Owens are next with Streets of Bakersfield.
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Marty Robbins for you right there in the middle of this one with Chaz Mixon jumping into it. And we're going to dive into your Sunday quite nicely, too. Colin Ray coming up. Brad Paisley with Dolly Parton in a couple of minutes, too. Here's George Strait.

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0: There's Mr. Colin Ray for you, and George Strait back there, too. I'm Chaz Mixon. George, on this day in 1986, was at number one on the Billboard Country Chart. He was at number one several times. The song was Nobody in His Right Mind Would Have Left Her. The track was written by Dean Dillon. Dean wrote a lot of songs that George recorded, but Dean's version peaked at number 25 on Billboard's Hot Country Singles and Tracks chart about 6 years earlier, 1980. Clay Walker coming up in the Desert Rose Band in a few, too.
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0: This is Desert Rose Band for you, and I'm Chaz Mixon. 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Let me know what's going on for the rest of your weekend, huh? 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
2: Classic Country, WOKR weather. Tonight stays mostly cloudy around 70 degrees, with light southerly winds and a slight chance of precipitation. Sunday brings showers and thunderstorms likely, with highs in the mid-70s and light southerly winds. Sunday night, showers and thunderstorms continue near 65. Monday stays unsettled with a chance of rain showers and highs in the mid-70s. Currently, it's clear and 73 degrees.
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0: Oh, yeah, great little tune from Mark Wills right there. Jacob's Ladder, and I am Chaz Mixon. Rolling right into this Sunday, and certainly glad to have you aboard all night long. We got Kenny Rogers coming up.
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0: Oh, yeah, there's Shenandoah for you. And Brooks and Dunn back there, too, with Chaz Mixon. Brooks and Dunn, number one on the Billboard Country Singles chart this day in 03. One of my favorites, and I'm sure one of yours, too, Red Dirt Road, the title track from the album of the same name. Keith Urban is coming up in a few, and Roseanne Cash is next.
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2: Classic Country, WOKR weather. Tonight stays mostly cloudy around 70 degrees, with light southerly winds and a slight chance of precipitation. Sunday brings showers and thunderstorms likely, with highs in the mid-70s and light southerly winds. Sunday night, showers and thunderstorms continue near 65. Monday stays unsettled with a chance of rain showers and highs in the mid-70s. Currently, it's mostly cloudy and 73 degrees.
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0: Lori Morgan, and I am Chaz Mixon. 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

Classic country at its best. T.G. Shepherd right there with Chaz Mixon. Montgomery Gentry still to go. And Tracy Lawrence, too. Here's Reba.

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0: Sticks and Stones. There goes Tracy Lawrence and Chaz Mixon here. You know, it's a National Ice Cream Sandwich Day today, and as a country, we consume about 48 ice cream sandwiches every second. If placed end-to-end, that's enough to circle the earth 3.5 times. Did you know those tiny holes in the sandwich wafers are to allow the cookie to bake more evenly and stay flat? Now you know. 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

0: Love me some Smoky Mountain Rain. There goes Mr. Ronnie Millsap, and I'm Chaz Mixon. Get right back to it here with Lee Greenwood coming up, and a good one from Dwight Yoakam next.
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2: Classic Country, WOKR weather. Tonight stays mostly cloudy around 70 degrees, with light southerly winds and a slight chance of precipitation. Sunday brings showers and thunderstorms likely, with highs in the mid-70s and light southerly winds. Sunday night, showers and thunderstorms continue near 65. Monday stays unsettled with a chance of rain showers and highs in the mid-70s. Currently, it's 71 degrees.
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0: There she goes, Little Miss Honky Tonk, Brooks and Dunn for you with Chaz Mixon. Going to load up another long set of these classics. 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

0: There's a classic for sure, George Strait and Amarillo by Morning, and I am Chaz Mixon. This day in 05, Faith Hill released Fireflies. It was her sixth album, and the first single you might remember was, talking about herself, Mississippi Girl. That was a good one from Miss Faith Hill. I've got Joe Nichols coming up. Tanya Tucker would be next.
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0: There goes Vince Gill for you. Yeah, give me one more last chance, please. I'm Chaz Mixon. Alabama coming up, and Miss Dolly Parton would be next.
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2: Classic Country, WOKR weather. Tonight stays mostly cloudy around 70 degrees, with light southerly winds and a slight chance of precipitation. Sunday brings showers and thunderstorms likely, with highs in the mid-70s and light southerly winds. Sunday night, showers and thunderstorms continue near 65. Monday stays unsettled with a chance of rain showers and highs in the mid-70s. Currently, it's clear and 70 degrees.
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Mickey Gilly in the middle of this one. Garth Brooks doing that Billy Joel tune that he did so well. And Mary Chapin Carpenter on the way, too. Here's Roseanne Cash.

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0: Mary Chapin Carpenter for you right there. Those passionate kisses, and I am Chaz Mixon. If you need one, let me know. 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I do have one from John Michael Montgomery up next.
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0: T. Graham Brown right there, and Darlene with Chaz Mixon on National Sisters Day. Happens the first Sunday in August, celebrating the unique bond between sisters, even though she borrowed your favorite jeans and still hasn't returned them. Did you know it's believed that about 40% of Americans have at least one sister? And I'm right there. I have one sister, Melanie, in Phoenix. Hello, Melanie. How you doing? Toby Keith's up next.
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2: Classic Country, WOKR weather. Tonight stays mostly cloudy around 70 degrees with light southerly winds and a slight chance of precipitation. Sunday brings showers and thunderstorms likely with highs in the mid-70s and light southerly winds. Sunday night, showers and thunderstorms continue near 65. Monday stays unsettled with a chance of rain showers and highs in the mid-70s. Currently, it's clear and 70 degrees.
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0: I'll catch them right there with Chaz Mixon. One more hour to play some great songs. Oh, we love them, don't we? All these country classics. Hang with me.
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0: Rabbit right there, and I am Chaz Mixon. I guess you heard Garth Brooks has announced the next stop of his Blame It All on My Roots Arena tour, Denver, Colorado, in early September, the 4th and 5th at Ball Arena there. Tickets just went on sale Friday for this one. Of course, he's already slated to kick off the trek with four shows at Gainbridge Fieldhouse in Indianapolis on August 20th to the 23rd, and I'm sure there'll be more dates to follow. We'll keep you updated on that. Kathy Matei is next.
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0: There goes Terry Clark. Yeah, that song that Mr. Warren Zevon wrote. Poor, poor, pitiful me. And there have been a lot of good versions of that one through the years. Terry does a great version of it. I am Chaz Mixon. Hang on, Dwight Yoakam and Tammy Wynette. It's home stretch time. Coming up next.
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2: Classic Country WOKR weather. A flood watch remains in effect for parts of the area until 2 o'clock tonight. Sunday brings showers and thunderstorms with temperatures near 77 degrees and winds 6 to 22 miles an hour. Sunday night stays unsettled with showers and thunderstorms around 65 degrees and light southerly winds. Monday turns a bit quieter with a slight chance of rain showers, then partly sunny and mid-70s. Currently, it's 70 degrees.
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Mr. Neil McCoy right there, and I'm Chaz Mixon. Out of here, you enjoy the rest of the weekend. Make the most of it, and take care of yourself and each other. We'll all be good. Ricochet.

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3: There are millions of Americans age 85 or older, but a select few have extraordinary memories. Why are these so-called super agers sharp as a tack?
4: During the course of aging, we're losing certain capacities, so which things are getting worse, and a lot of the news is not so great. And we kind of wanted to look at the flip side.
3: Then, American students are well behind the education levels of other countries. What are the reasons, and what can be done to improve things?
5: Finland had a 10% high school graduation rate in the 1950s. Now they're up closer to 90%, which is well above that of the United States. So the question is, how did they do it?
3: Those two stories, and much more, are heading your way on this week's edition of InfoTrack. Stick around. Our show will begin right after this.
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3: If someone you know is in their 80s or 90s and has a phenomenal memory, they may be one of the so-called super agers, whose brains act a lot younger than their years. With more about this, we welcome Emily Rogalski, a neuroscientist at Northwestern University's Cognitive Neurology and Alzheimer's Disease Center in Chicago. Emily, welcome to the show.
4: Thanks for having me.
3: You're researching these people. What makes super agers so special?
4: Well, one thing that makes superagers special is that in the course of aging, it's common to lose some of our thinking abilities. So our memory isn't quite as sharp commonly at age 80 as it is at age 50 or age 30. And we asked the question, what if that's not always the case? What if it's common to lose memory, but maybe it's possible that some people don't lose even that little bit of memory as they age?
3: So you're looking for people who maybe have this unusual trait. Do you have any idea what percentage of the population might be like this?
4: It's tricky to give an exact percentage, but what we do know is that the individuals who call to be a part of the study, we've screened over 350 to 400 people, and less than 10% end up meeting the criteria for participation. So of people who think that they have outstanding memory, less than 10% seem to fit our criteria.
3: Have you tested these people you found to any extent?
4: Yes. Individuals who are enrolled in our superaging study, undergo quite a bit of testing. So we have some paper and pencil tests so that we can better understand their thinking skills. We also ask questions about their family history, some of their medical background. We give them some psychosocial questionnaires to better understand their activities in daily living. We are interested in what their brain looks like. Is their brain able to maintain optimal health? So we ask them to complete an MRI scan. We ask them to also donate blood so we can look at genetic factors that might be contributing. And they're invited to participate in our brain donation program at the time of death so that we can better understand the cellular and molecular features that might be contributing to this rare form of successful aging.
3: At what age does the average person begin to lose their memory?
4: Generally as early as our 20s or 30s, unfortunately.
3: Wow. We're talking on InfoTrack with Emily Rogalski, a neuroscientist at Northwestern University's Cognitive Neurology and Alzheimer's Disease Center in Chicago, and we're talking about a study that she's working on, the so-called super agers, older people with very sharp minds. I remember a TV campaign for a yogurt product that talked about people in Russia who lived out in the mountains who were phenomenally old and really healthy, and it was because they ate this yogurt. Is there any kind of a secret formula to this, do you think?
4: A lot of aging research really documents how during the course of aging, we're losing certain capacities, so which things are getting worse, and a lot of the news is not so great. And we kind of wanted to look at the flip side. If we take someone with outstanding memory, what else is great and what seems to hang along with it? Anecdotally, we found that our superagers seem to come from different walks of life, different economic backgrounds, different educational backgrounds, and even seem to have different choices in lifestyle factors. So some superagers actually have been smoking for years, not the majority of them, but there are a few. And then there are other individuals who don't drink at all, and others who say that it's very important to have a martini at 5 p.m. every day. And that's one thing that's helped them to be a superager. So there's a little bit of diversity in the lifestyle factors that contribute to superaging thus far.
3: We've heard that keeping the brain active keeps the memory sharp, doing crossword puzzles and that sort of thing. Do you have any idea if that's true or not?
4: There is an overwhelming amount of evidence that keeping your brain active and keeping your body active, so exercising your muscles in your body and exercising the muscles in your brain, are of benefit. Specifically in the superagers, we have not been able to look specifically at all of those factors yet, but we imagine that that will be something that will be important.
3: What's the oldest person you found that has one of these super brains?
4: Our oldest superager right now is 97 years old.
3: And still has a very sharp memory. Now, you often will hear about older people who have a great memory of their childhood, but these are also short-term good memories, right?
4: Yes, we're looking at the type of memory that's often compromised in Alzheimer's dementia. So the ability to learn some new information and then retain it over a 20, 30, or even hour-long period. And superagers do remarkably well at tests like this.
3: Now, some people often do things like misplace their keys or forget if they left the light on at home or not. Are those things to worry about, or when should someone start to get concerned that they might have some malfunction happening?
4: It's common for individuals to lose a little bit of memory capacity even as early as our 20s and 30s. So forgetting occasionally where our keys are or perhaps the time of a specific appointment aren't necessarily isolated things to be concerned about. The question is, are these forgetful moments starting to interfere with your daily life repeatedly? And are they happening more than they used to? And at that point, if someone feels concerned about that, they should go and talk to a clinician.
3: Is gender a factor at all, have you noticed, with superagers?
4: In our program, we have more women than we do men, and that's probably for a couple different reasons. First and foremost, women tend to live longer than men. Secondly, women tend to volunteer for studies more often than men do.
3: And we want to mention that you are actively looking for superagers for your study. People can learn more by visiting the webpage brain.northwestern.edu. In terms of all the rest of us who just probably have average memories, is there anything that you hope to learn that will help the mass population out here? Not people who necessarily are going to get Alzheimer's, but just the average person. Is there anything that could be learned to help people just improve their memories?
4: that's one of the hopes. It's a long-term hope, but the idea is that by studying what's going right with the brain, maybe we can identify some modifiable factors, take-home points of things that we can do to live long and live well. I think it's important that as the medical field advances and has done a great job at helping us live longer, that we don't let that outpace living well.
3: Studies I've read of brain testing and research seem to indicate that memories stay in there. They're stored somehow. Are the memories just trapped in people's brains and they can't access them? Is that the main problem with memory?
4: I think it depends on what the source of the memory deficit is. In Alzheimer's dementia, you're actually losing brain tissue and areas of the brain are damaged and the brain cells are actually being lost. And so the reason for memory loss there might be different than someone who's experiencing a lot of stress and just having trouble thinking at a given moment. The brain is a very complex organ that it really would depend on what the cause of the memory deficit is.
3: Emily Rogalski, a neuroscientist at Northwestern University's Cognitive Neurology and Alzheimer's Disease Center in Chicago. And if you'd like to learn more about this study and perhaps volunteer as a super ager, visit the website brain.northwestern.edu. Emily, thanks so much for joining us on InfoTrack.
4: Thank you so much for having me.
3: Next, where do the smartest kids in the world live? Here's a hint. They don't live in America. The startling story, coming up.
2: Stick around. There's more InfoTrack straight ahead.
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3: American kids are better off in most cases than kids in other countries. So why are our kids lagging so far behind in education? With the story, here's InfoTrack's Roy Mackey. Roy?
15: Thanks, Chris. Our guest is Amanda Ripley. She's an investigative journalist and the author of a book called The Smartest Kids in the World and How They Got That Way. Amanda, welcome to InfoTrack.
16: Thanks for having me.
15: Basically, your book examines how other countries are out-educating their young people compared to the U.S., sometimes dramatically. We've all heard some of these depressing stats before, but maybe you can just give us a quick summary of how American kids are stacking up against students from other countries.
16: Sure. American 15-year-olds perform about 26th in the world in math at age 15. We do better in reading, though, so all is not lost. Our teenagers perform about 12th in the world. And then not so great in science. We're about 17th in the world on that same test of critical thinking.
15: Some of the countries that you term educational superpowers did not have that status just a few decades ago. So systems can change, and sometimes pretty rapidly, right?
16: Yeah, this was why I really wanted to go travel to these countries because, you know, Finland had a 10% high school graduation rate in the 1950s. Now they're up closer to 90%, which is well above that of the United States. So the question is, how did they do it? But it's incredibly exciting that it is possible to see that much growth in that short time.
15: Maybe it's different in each one of these countries, but was there a particular turning point that caused their education systems to suddenly change?
16: This is actually something they have in common. These are very different places, but it seems like each country came up against an existential economic crisis of one sort or another, and they did not have any other choice but to finally get very serious about investing in their own people's skills and education. But in every case, they did really buckle down and treat education as if it were a survival skill, as if, you know, it were as valuable as gold or oil. And you see that manifested in many different ways, but it's not something that we've done, I don't think, in any state in this country.
15: How does the educational budget per student in these countries compare to the United States?
16: This is a surprising thing. You know, the United States actually spends more than most countries in the world per student on kindergarten through high school education. Actually, we spend more than all but three countries, Norway, Luxembourg, and Switzerland. Yet you don't see the results for that money. Clearly, we are spending the money differently, and that's part of the problem. But it's also safe to say that past a certain baseline, money does not yield returns in education, much like healthcare.
15: How does class size compare between the U.S. and these other high-performing countries?
16: One truism you see around the world is that quality matters more than quantity. It is true that at younger ages, a small class size does seem to be ideal, according to research that's done in the United States. But it really works best if you have an incredibly effective teacher. And it's better to have an incredibly effective teacher with a slightly larger class than a smaller class with a teacher who's really not been well prepared to deal with this very dynamic, challenging job. So typically, many U.S. states have had smaller class sizes than countries around the world, including some top performing countries. That alone is actually a very, very expensive way to invest in education that doesn't consistently lead to more learning, particularly as kids get older.
15: One country that I thought was kind of interesting in your book is Poland. They made a very rapid turnaround, but that's a poor country, generally speaking. And oftentimes we hear in the United States, well, poverty is a major cause for poor educational performance here. Can you talk about that a bit?
16: The reason I wanted to go to Poland was because they have a 15% child poverty rate, which is comparable to that of the United States, much higher than many of these countries we usually hear about, Finland and Korea. So I wanted to see how they had dramatically improved their education results over the past 10 years, despite that child poverty rate. And I do think it's certainly true that in Poland and in the US and all over the world, poverty does make it much harder for children to learn at high levels and for teachers to teach at high levels. So that's beyond a doubt true. But what you see is that some countries are able to compensate to some degree for that challenge, and other countries seem to exacerbate it. One of the saddest statistics you'll see for the United States is that we have very few low-income students who perform above what we'd expect given their economic challenges, whereas many, many, many other countries have low-income kids who routinely perform above what you'd expect if you have a sort of algorithm for poverty. You see all these kids around the world outperforming their own odds.
15: Maybe we need to get into some of the specifics these countries are doing, but why is that?
16: Well, certainly when you end up with a lot of low-income students and families all together in one school, just like in one hospital or any complex system, it is harder to give everyone the attention that they need. And that's something that we do partly because of the way we fund schools, partly because we have a long history of segregation. People always say to me, hey, our schools are so diverse. You can't compare us to these other countries. I wish that were true. In fact, most of our kids are going to schools where everybody looks just like they do. They are not actually very diverse, the schools themselves. And so that can make it oddly harder to run these schools. So part of it is that segregation. And part of it is also that we have a situation where we actually distribute more resources to the most affluent schools. That's upside down compared to most developed countries. In most places, the poorer the neighborhood, the more resources the school gets. To be fair, some states and districts are moving in this direction, so I think we are seeing a slight increase in equity, but we don't compare to places like Finland in this regard.
15: Our guest on InfoTrack is Amanda Ripley. She's an investigative journalist and the author of a book called The Smartest Kids in the World, which examines how other countries are educating their young people compared to what's happening here in the U.S. Amanda, if you were made education secretary or maybe king for a week and you were told, hey, we want to reform the U.S. education system now, what would your first steps be?
16: I would require the education colleges, the ones that train teachers, to only accept the top performing candidates who apply. This is something that all these education superpower countries have done. They weren't always this way, but in the late 1960s, for example, Finland shut down its teacher training colleges, which were like ours. They were of wildly varying quality and selectivity, and they educated more teachers than they needed. And they moved them all into their top eight most elite universities. So what you get from that is obviously you have teachers who are themselves better educated, but also, maybe more importantly, you send a signal to everyone else, to politicians, to parents, especially students, that you are really serious about education, that this is so hard and so important, this profession and this learning that kids must do now to thrive in this economy, that of course you are going to make it highly selective and prestigious to be part of it. And then wonderful things can happen, right? Because once everyone knows that, like in Finland, getting into teacher training college is the same as getting into MIT in the US, there's a level of respect and freedom that those professionals are granted. It's easier to make the case for paying teachers more. It's easier to give them the autonomy that they need. And you can have a higher level of trust in the system if you start from the beginning.
15: Amanda, what would you say to parents who would like to see their child's education improve? Do they need to put pressure on their local school board, on state legislators, on their congressmen in Washington? What should they be doing?
16: Really try to help your teacher and your child focus on doing work worth doing, challenging, meaningful work that will be useful in the real world, and thinking for themselves. So that means when you see your second grader coming home with homework that's just busy work, and you know it, and your second grader knows it, that means maybe talking to the teacher about that and trying to come up with alternatives, really trying to push for more rigorous work. It's now time to get serious, I think, about higher order thinking in math, reading, and science, particularly math and science, from a very young age.
15: Amanda Ripley, investigative journalist and the author of The Smartest Kids in the World and How They Got That Way. And you can find out more at her website, AmandaRipley.com. Amanda, thanks for joining us on InfoTrack.
16: Thanks for having me.
15: And for InfoTrack, I'm Roy Mackey.
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1: You've no doubt seen the expiration dates printed on food labels, and maybe you've tossed out items because you thought the products were no longer safe to eat. But a new report says those dates may be misleading. With more on this, we welcome Dana Gunders, staff scientist at the Natural Resources Defense Council. Dana, you co-authored this study with Harvard's Food Law and Policy Clinic. Did you find many consumers are misinterpreting these expiration dates?
2: We did. We found a shocking number of consumers. In fact, about 9 out of 10 consumers are misinterpreting dates at least some of the time. And what they're doing is they're believing those dates to mean that the food is unsafe to eat after that, when in fact, the dates are really just meant to be indicators of peak quality, or sometimes just dates that help the stores with their stock control.
1: Any idea how much food is wasted because of this?
2: Well, what I can tell you is that we don't have great research here in the U.S., but in the U.K., they estimate that about 20% of the food that gets wasted in households is due to the confusion around expiration dates. And if we were to take that estimate here in the U.S., it would mean that per household, about $275 to $450 a year is being spent on food that's being thrown out just because of this date label confusion.
1: Well, there are different phrases used, such as sell by, use by, and best before. Why are they different phrases and what do they mean?
2: There are really two buckets of phrases. One is those phrases that are meant for businesses to speak to each other, like the manufacturer speaking to the store, telling them with a sell-by date that if the product is sold by that date, it will indeed have some life left for the consumer after the consumer purchases it and gets it home. The other bucket of dates are those that are meant to speak directly to us as consumers, and those are your use-by and best-before. And those are really indicators of when the food is at its peak quality, but they are not meant to tell us that the food is unsafe to eat.
1: I know you can't give a general rule on this, but just to give us an idea, let's say I have a can of soup and it is today the use-by date. How much more time could I actually use that soup? Or can you not set a rule for that?
2: Well, canned goods are good for so long, you know, at least 7 years, if not even more, according to some food safety experts. And really, the process of canning kills anything that would render the product unsafe to eat, as long as the can is not dented or harmed in any way.
1: In terms of products such as oils that could turn rancid, are there any rules of thumb, or will these products tend to last a long time beyond the expiration dates?
2: Rancidity is something to be careful with, but it's also something that we can taste. So as soon as you taste that an oil is rancid, you should be sure to throw that product out, because that rancidity is the result of toxins that are created in the product. And similarly, things like milk, if you taste and smell that they're bad, don't eat them. But there is a difference between the contamination and the pathogens that cause foodborne illness, like salmonella and E. coli, versus spoilage and decay when something goes bad. So salmonella and E. coli, they're sort of present on a product to begin with. Hopefully they're not, but in those few occurrences where they are, they were there to begin with. It's not something that grew with age. There's an exception to that called listeria, which does grow, you know, even when products are cold, but even that had to be on the product to begin with. And the food industry is very careful in doing all they can to make sure that that contamination doesn't happen in the first place.
1: Dana, in terms of all these different phrases and systems that are used, is there any way to standardize this? How could we improve the system?
2: We absolutely would like to see the system standardized. You know, it's hard to educate consumers on what things really mean when everyone's using different words and different systems to determine the dates. So we'd like to see the language standardized. Also, there may not be a need for consumers to see the sell-by dates on food. Again, that's business-to-business information. And perhaps if there are a way to code that information or somehow convey it through something that's not a visible date, it wouldn't serve to confuse consumers in the same way.
1: If folks want to learn more about this, they can visit your website, which is fixfooddates.com. We've been talking on InfoTrack with Dana Gunders, staff scientist at the Natural Resources Defense Council. Dana, thanks so much for joining us on InfoTrack.
2: Thank you so much for having me.
1: 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I'm Chris Whitty, inviting you to catch us next time on another edition of InfoTrack.
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3: Classic Country WOKR weather. A flood watch remains in effect for parts of the area until 2 o'clock tonight. Sunday brings showers and thunderstorms with temperatures near 77 degrees and winds 6 to 22 miles an hour. Sunday night stays unsettled with showers and thunderstorms around 65 degrees and light southerly winds. Monday turns a bit quieter with a slight chance of rain showers, then partly sunny and mid-70s. Currently, it's 70 degrees.
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10: What does safety mean to you? Last week, Terrence Keel revealed how at least five people die each day in state custody, either during arrest or at some form of correctional or detention facility. His new book, The Coroner's Silence, reveals the dangerous reality of in-custody deaths and how their stories are often minimized or rewritten in the death records. To Keel, this doesn't sound like a system that prioritizes public safety. While many people imagine feeling safe as the ability to call 911 in an emergency, Keel's perspective of safe is more proactive instead of relying on support after the fact.
11: To me, safety is providing dignity, power, shelter,

0: think that the criticism of police means wholesale getting rid of law enforcement.
1: Gil is a professor of human biology and society and African American studies at UCLA. He believes law enforcement shouldn't be expected to cover every type of emergency. Yes, we want them on the scene if there's a school shooting. However, there are other nonviolent situations that may have more successful outcomes if a mental health professional was dispatched instead.
0: So many of the people who have died in police custody are people who are struggling with mental health conditions, but they don't have access to healthcare. They're people who are dealing with substance abuse issues, but they can't see a medical professional or healthcare provider. We live in this strange nation where we don't believe people are entitled to medicine, shelter, food, clean air, clean water, which are the material things that create healthy people. So when you take those things away, what do you create? You create unhealthy people. And when an unhealthy person or a vulnerable person, which is a better way to think about it, comes into contact with an agent of the state that can use violence, can end your life lawfully, and also has a history of being discriminatory, it's a very tragic, potent interaction.
1: And it's in the death record where Keel says we can truly see the scope of this problem.
0: It shows how these people are falling through the broken social safety net. They're in health crisis. Someone calls, we need an EMT or a paramedic. My brother, who is a military veteran who has PTSD, is at a holiday party and is not doing well. Do not send police. They send police anyways, and that person dies within a matter of a few moments. So it's a second death. It's a kind of failure that we're failing people in general in this country, and then we're failing them a second time when we send police instead of care.
1: In his book, Keel details many stories of people who've died in police custody, including Glenda Raymer, a 49-year-old white woman with a history of mental illness. She called the police to her house because she believed her boyfriend had overdosed. But when officers get to the scene, they find her partner to be healthy with no signs that he was under the influence of any drugs.
0: She gets upset because she's convinced, hey, there's something wrong, help him. Things escalate. They ask her to leave the home and she complies. She goes and sits in front of her pickup truck. And then the record makes it unclear what was said to her, but suddenly there's a change in events and she gets angry. She grabs a kitchen knife. And the record makes a great deal about this kitchen knife. And it's written in such a way that it then allows the reader to think it's reasonable for what happens next.
1: And what happens next is that Glenda is surrounded by at least 9 armed officers while experiencing what appears to be a mental health crisis.
0: This is a white woman with a cane, with a mass in her abdomen, weighing less than 100 pounds. And police are trying to de-escalate the situation, but they're doing it with their guns drawn. So imagine the escalation of violence here, right? The threat of violence. And at one point, the death record mentions that she's has a knife in her hand and her purse in the other hand, and she's rocking her body back and forth to trying to kind of console herself because this is a heightened stressful situation, right? Cortisol levels are spiking. No doubt her heart rate is spiking. And they shoot her point blank range with beanbag rounds from a shotgun, but they shoot her in her chest.
1: The impact caused her ribs to break into her body, puncturing her heart. Police shot her a second time in the arm and she died soon after from severe hemorrhaging.
0: The family gets the death record and it's determined that the death was a homicide, but the actions of police were lawful. They didn't break any law. So no charges were brought. The district attorney did not prosecute police or law enforcement. That doesn't sound like justice at all. It sounds like they made a mistake. Force was used. She should still be alive. And I share that story because if that can happen to a 40-year-old white woman with disability, what do you think happens to a 21-year-old Latino man or a 19-year-old, you know, black man who's 6'3" with a hoodie on? We can imagine we've got countless stories of what happens to these people. And I think it's a reminder of just how the investment in policing has come at the expense of the investment in people. Glenda Raymer should be still alive. And so many other victims in this book should still be alive if we had only invested in their lives.
1: And though the death investigation system isn't causing these deaths, it's helping to cover up the factors that are.
0: We know police are violent and they end lives. What we don't realize is that doctors and physicians, who we've been convinced, are arbiters of truth. They do independent, objective research. They're driven by science and the Hippocratic Oath of do no harm. So we give them a pass and we don't realize how vulnerable they are to bias and discrimination, just like law enforcement. So what we need is to work to hold that system accountable, because that system should be held accountable. At least, at the very least, the idea that elected officials who appoint medical examiners and coroners, because many medical examiners and coroners don't run for office, so they're not accountable to a voting constituency.

0: part of the problem, but the people who appoint them are. We have to put pressure on them to create things like civilian oversight commissions, which are happening all around the country.
1: Civilian oversight commissions are designed to increase transparency, accountability, and trust between officers and the communities they serve. The National Conference of State Legislators reports that at least 18 states have laws around community involvement in law enforcement oversight.
0: These civilian committees allow members of the public, very often people who've been impacted by police violence, to have some say over cases where people die in custody or the budget that police are getting annually. Police departments are the few places in this country besides the military where they can kill us and continue to get rewarded with more funds into their department annually every year. It's a really strange system.
1: And while these efforts are important, they're just one piece that's needed in a much larger puzzle. Since part of the problem is law enforcement's expected to deal with all situations, Keel says we need to empower communities to create their own safety systems so we aren't calling police for every situation under the sun.
0: It can have a lot of different forms. There are certain communities, like in New York, for example, that are running civilian-run courts where people can resolve disputes with each other without actually ever having to involve law enforcement and police. And the results have been really powerful. People are able to deal with, you know, theft and assault and all kinds of issues not involving traditional law enforcement. It might also look like creating systems where, which we've been doing in our lab and other places have been doing, creating secondary review of autopsies for communities and families. Colin Kaepernick's Know Your Rights Camp, for example, offers free secondary autopsies to any community member who has lost a loved one in police violence. These efforts have been really useful because autopsies are very expensive. They can be from $1,500 to $10,000. Having a service like this provides community with another level of resource that they can use to challenge the system.
1: Keel believes that we also need to keep investing in our communities so that everyone has the opportunity to live with purpose and dignity.
0: These kinds of like community run efforts, I think, have to be also invested in while we are continuing to hold this democratic system accountable. And we got to keep our hands on both parts because you need one. One can't work without the other. And I don't think we should put all of our eggs in the basket of traditional politics. But I also know community cannot exist completely free of government because we need to be able to have permits and access to just the very basic needs of a city or a county to operate independently.
1: Keel's book reminds readers that this is not someone else's problem. We all come in contact with the system and it can fail any one of us.
0: It's a crisis that's hiding in plain sight and will only change if everyday people begin to see themselves and the victims of police violence. We have to overcome this idea that it's just a problem that affects Black people or Latinos. No, every demographic can be found in that 32,104 people who died. In fact, the largest population in terms of raw numbers are white Americans. White Americans made up 32% of those deaths, followed by Black Americans, which were in the 20 percentile, and the Latinos, which were in the lower 20 percentile. And so this is an issue that affects every demographic of our country. And the only way it changes is if we begin to really kind of get involved and see the issue for what it is.
1: The Coroner's Silence is available now wherever you buy books. You can find more information about Terrence Keel and all of our guests on our website, radiohealthjournal.org. Our executive producer is Amira Zaveri. I'm Kristen Farah.
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2: Brian.
7: Brian Kane was already working in law enforcement when he decided to join the military. Though it wasn't necessarily a career change he had planned.
8: I was very young. I was 19. And I had a gentleman pull me aside and he said, son, if you're going to continue to do this job, you need to go get some life experience. And he was absolutely right. So I went and joined the United States Marine Corps at a ripe old age of 20 years old.
7: Kane was placed in the delayed entry program, which gave him up to a year before shipping out to basic training. But once again, his original plan got derailed.
8: I got home from work because I worked overnight in the jail and turned on the television and watched the second airplane hit the World Trade Center. And I knew in that moment that my life was going to be wholly different. So my recruiter called me and said, hey, congratulations. You don't have a year anymore. You are leaving in 6 weeks to go to boot camp. And so I spent Thanksgiving, Christmas, New Year's at Marine Corps Recruit Depot, Parris Island, South Carolina in 2001. And eventually went on to become a bomb dog handler. I did 4 years, got out, went back into law enforcement, and then continued on in service in law enforcement capacity until 2014.
7: And like so many others, Kane returned home with more than he'd bargained for. Post-traumatic stress disorder is estimated to affect more than 1 million veterans in America. Since PTSD can present in so many different ways, some people, including Kane, don't initially realize that's what they're experiencing.
8: I didn't know why I was behaving the way that I was behaving, or that I did the things that I did or didn't do the things that I didn't do. I didn't have a full grasp and understanding of why I was the person that I was until I started kind of going down this rabbit hole of learned behavior that no longer serves us and then leads to a certain kind of behavior. What I mean by that is anybody that has first responder training or was in the military will understand that when you walk into a restaurant, you sit with your back to the wall and you face the door. So why do you do that? Well, it's because the door is the place where the problems come in and you want to be the first to see that. It's fine to sit facing a door. What's not fine is when it becomes so much of a disruption to your life that it causes problems in other areas.
7: Kane began avoiding all the places where he had experienced trauma. While that's somewhat easy to do in the military, he realized it's a much harder task in law enforcement.
8: For first responders, that's not always a choice. So for me, I would avoid going places, or I would isolate when family came over because it was just so much of everybody wanting everything from me all at once. And I just didn't have the wherewithal to be able to understand that, you know, people didn't want something from me. They just wanted to be with me. And my brain just didn't comprehend that.
7: When he couldn't avoid the triggering memories, Kane would completely isolate himself and turn to alcohol for help. Thankfully, Kane decided to take back control of his life nearly 4 years ago. He started down a path for healing from PTSD and traumatic brain injury, utilizing different programs offered through the VA. Though many people automatically think of the clinical treatments, Kane says he also got a lot out of the complementary programs that fostered his creativity.
8: A couple of them, it was actually writing songs. So there's like some songs that you co-write with other people in your cohort. And I found that to be incredibly therapeutic for me. And when I completed all that, I had found this organization called Guitars for Vets and applied to be a student.
7: Guitars for Vets is a nonprofit that helps military veterans cope with trauma through music therapy. It's one of the VA's complementary care programs. Soon after applying to be a student, Kane saw a job opening within the organization and is now the development director for Guitars for Vets. Nathan LeCompte says the program is able to tailor the experience for each student.
9: When we engage with a veteran, we find out where they are, we find out what they're interested in. We originally only taught acoustic guitar, you know, back when we started 20 years ago, but after being able to grow and expand our program, so now when we engage with a veteran, part of the initial conversation is, what's interesting to you? Would you like to play the acoustic guitar? Are you more interested in electric guitar or maybe even bass guitar?
7: LeCompte is the interim executive director at Guitars for Vets. Once they have a good idea of what the student's into, the next step is matching them with an instructor from their pool of nearly 1,000 volunteers.
9: Now, as this veteran lives near about 40 miles, 40 minutes from a brick and mortar chapter, we truly do recommend that's the route for them, because the face-to-face interaction, the community, the camaraderie, that's what folks truly benefit from. And we'll make that introduction to the local chapter there. Now, if a veteran is not anywhere near a local chapter, we do fortunately operate a cyber chapter. We have a director of online learning that helps manage a pool of almost 80 volunteers that teach for veteran across the United States, to include Alaska and Hawaii and everywhere in between.
7: It's a 10-week program where the instructor and student have one-on-one sessions playing their chosen instrument.
9: Now, there are exceptions to that, where we know that there are some veterans that would truly benefit from just having a battle buddy with them, having somebody there to share the experience that makes them feel more confident and allows them to relax and take a breath and enjoy the experience. But we do try to cap that to about 3 veterans to 1 instructor, because we also want to make sure that the experience doesn't get watered down and get sullied with a room full of veterans and then just one guy or girl leading the charge at the front of the classroom.
7: While some of the volunteers are veterans themselves, LeCompte says many are musicians who want to give back to the men and women who've served our country.
8: If it wasn't for our absolute army of almost 1,000 volunteers, this program simply just wouldn't exist. They truly are the hands and feet of our program, and they are the ones out there delivering the programming, delivering the services. And, you know, Nate and I are just so lucky to be in the position that we're in, to be supportive of them and support them in delivering the mission.
7: With so many volunteers, there's a wide breadth of talent to complement students at all levels.
9: There is an introduction to the acoustic guitar, to the bass guitar, to the electric guitar. Of course, you'll speak about how to hold the instrument, how to sit, you know, how to breathe, where to look, like all the little nuances to this new world. And what's happening in the background is not only just learning about the guitar and the music itself, but there's this beautiful interaction between the instructor and the veteran, and they're entering this mental space where they're able to just be mindful and be present. And that's where a lot of the benefit really starts to bloom. And that, like I said, goes on over those 10 lessons.
7: Kane says that oftentimes the real magic of this program has nothing to do with music. Instead, it stems from the camaraderie these lessons offer.
8: When people leave the military, they all say the same kind of similar something around the idea of, I miss the clowns, but not the circus. We just get the clowns back together. And that is really the magic and majesty of veteran services that aren't clinical intervention services, right? Like, there's certainly a time and a place when people need a clinical intervention, and they should absolutely seek those things out. But where we fall, and where most suicide prevention and postvention services fall, is we just provide a different tent for the clowns to get back together and be clowns.
7: Having someone that understands your unique humor and lingo, and who comes from the same culture you do, helps you let down your guard and feel like you belong. And though there's no true clinical aspect to this work, LeCompte says the healing that comes out of the experience can be just as powerful.
9: We are not therapists, but I'll tell you this. When I get on my motorcycle, or when I walk into the woods, that is therapeutic for me. I find my joy increasing. I find my awareness coming forward. I find myself centering and grounding, and there's not a therapist in sight. And that's exactly what's happening with music, especially when you do it in a platform where you have volunteers giving their time and their love and their compassion to you and in front of you, and with all the other folks in the room. And that's where, like Brian said, there's a lot of neat magic that happens.
8: Music is just one of those things that naturally gathers people together and allows them to have a shared experience of an emotion, be it joy or sadness, because, you know, being sad is therapeutic sometimes. So it just allows people to have this commonly shared experience together. And that truly is one of the most healing things that people can experience, is to experience a shared emotion with other people.
7: After the 10th and final lesson, Guitars for Vets gifts the graduate with a brand new guitar and any extras they need to continue playing on their own. You can find more information about Brian Kane, Nathan LeCompte, and all of our guests on our website, radiohealthjournal.org. Our writer-producer is Kristen Farah. Our production manager is Jason Dickey. I'm Greg Johnson.
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3: Medical notes this week. You could get a 3-for-1 deal at your flu shot appointment this year. A study published in Science Advances reveals a vaccine that triggers strong protective immunity against seasonal influenza, COVID-19, and RSV all at once. Animal trials showed there was no reduction in immune response or drop in effectiveness when combining the three vaccines into one. Researchers hope this will help boost immunization rates across the country. Are you properly prepared for your next hike? Research shows that the vast majority of people head into remote parks severely under-equipped. Data from a survey published in Wilderness and Environmental Medicine reveals that only 15.7% of day hikers and 25% of trail runners actually carried basic survival essentials, despite high self ratings of safety. At a minimum, hikers should carry maps, emergency water, and comprehensive first aid items. And finally, the mystery of chronic itch may finally be traced back to the finest hairs on your skin. A study published in the journal Neuron reveals that the short, fine hairs we think of as peach fuzz on our skin are wired to sensitive neurons dedicated strictly to transmitting mechanical itching sensations. While typical treatments effectively soothe chemical irritations like mosquito bites, they completely fail against this pathway. Researchers hope this finding helps create more effective therapies for chronic itch. And that's Medical Notes this week. I'm Mayon Vosta-Betancourt.
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Recently collaborating on the song Little Miss Twain, the title cut of Shania Twain's latest album, which came out late last month. It's Tanya Tucker. Lone Star, Marie Osmond, and Highway 101 are coming up this hour. Here's Sawyer Brown.

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0: There's no stopping your heart. It's Marie Osmond, whose brother Donnie is currently in residency in Vegas. The last time the two performed together was 11 years ago. They have no plans to get back together on stage anytime soon, but Marie will be kicking off her Christmas concerts later in the year. We got some Highway 101 and also Josh Turner coming up here in just a little while.
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0: Over their decades together, Alabama has scored an amazing total of 41 number one hits. Their 30th came with the song Down Home, which is found on the album Pass It On Down. Good morning. Today is August the 2nd. It is Sisters Day, also National Kids Day. It's Coloring Book Day, Dowel Day, Friendship Day. It's Dinosaurs Day, International Forgiveness Day, and it's also Ice Cream Sandwich Day. Waylon and Willie and Ronnie Millsap are on the way next.
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2: Classic Country WOKR weather. A flood watch remains in effect for parts of the area until 2 o'clock tonight. Sunday brings showers and thunderstorms with temperatures near 77 degrees and winds 6 to 22 miles an hour. Sunday night stays unsettled with showers and thunderstorms around 65 degrees and light southerly winds. Monday turns a bit quieter, with a slight chance of rain showers, then partly sunny and mid-70s. Currently, it's 73 degrees.
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0: It's Mindy McCready, Just Saying. The song became her only number one hit from her debut album, 10,000 Angels. It's Guys Do It All the Time. On the way, Diamond Rio, Toby Keith, plenty more great country right around the corner for you right here. Stick around.
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It was written and originally recorded by Hank Williams Sr., however, never released. Not until Hank Jr. got a hold of the song and added his voice years later did it become a big country hit. There's a Tear in My Beer, Martina McBride, Billy Dean, George Strait, all coming up in just a bit. And right now, Don Williams.

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0: No one's good, no one's bad. It's me and you, and we're just going to agree to disagree. A top 10 hit for Billy Dean that is found on his album Fire in the Dark. Good morning. George Strait, John Michael Montgomery, and some Exile on the way next.
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0: Then by the bands J.P. Pennington and Sonny Lemaire, became Exile's sixth number one hit from the album Kentucky Hearts, She's a Miracle. Good morning. Coming up in just a bit, Clint Black and also the Bellamy Brothers.
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2: Classic Country WOKR weather. A flood watch remains in effect for parts of the area until 2 o'clock tonight. Sunday brings showers and thunderstorms with temperatures near 77 degrees and winds 6 to 22 miles an hour. Sunday night stays unsettled with showers and thunderstorms around 65 degrees and light southerly winds. Monday turns a bit quieter with a slight chance of rain showers, then partly sunny and mid-70s. Currently, it's 73 degrees.
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0: Now's the time to get past the overthinking and the hesitation and simply lock lips. It's Mary Chapin Carpenter from the album Stones in the Road and her only number one hit, Shut Up and Kiss Me. Coming up, Dolly Parton and also some Garth Brooks for you.
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It's Dwight Yoakam's Please, Please, Baby, currently on his Cosmic Roundup and Rodeo Tour. Another leg of the Dos Amigos Tour will be happening a little later this year, along with ZZ Top. George Jones, Ronnie McDowell, and Charlie Daniels and his band coming up in a bit. Here's Travis Tritt.

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0: top five hit for Ronnie McDowell, found on the album Going, Going, Gone. It's Wandering Eyes. He continues on his Red, White, and Blue tour this summer. His next destination will be Memphis, Tennessee, next weekend, joined by Paulette Carlson, formerly of Highway 101, opening the show. The Charlie Daniels Band, Phil Vassar, and Alan Jackson, all coming up in just a bit here.
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down to Georgia. He was looking for a soul to steal. He was in a bind because he was way behind and he was willing to make a deal. When he came across this young man sewing on a fiddle and playing it hot, and the devil jumped up on a hickory stump and said, "Boy, let me tell you what. I guess you didn't know it, but I'm a fiddle player too. And if you'd care to take a dare, I'll make a bet with you. Now you play pretty good fiddle, boy, but give the devil his due. I bet a fiddle of gold against your soul, because I think I'm better than you." The boy said, "My name's Johnny, and it might be a sin, but I'll take your bet, you're gonna regret, because I'm the best as ever been.

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And fire flew from his fingertips as he rosined up his bow. And he pulled the bow across the strings and it made an evil hiss. And then a band of demons joined in and

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And he laid that golden fiddle on the ground at Johnny's feet. Johnny said, "Devil, just come on back if you ever want to try again. 'Cause I told you once, you son of a gun, I'm

0: More than 80,000 people packed Nissan Stadium at the end of June to see Alan Jackson on his grand finale concert. And for those of us who didn't make the show, we're still waiting for NBC to announce the time and day where we can see it for ourselves on TV sometime later this year. Crystal Gayle and some Alabama coming up next.
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2: Classic Country WOKR weather. A flood watch remains in effect for parts of the area until 2 o'clock tonight. Sunday brings showers and thunderstorms with temperatures near 77 degrees and winds 6 to 22 miles an hour. Sunday night stays unsettled with showers and thunderstorms around 65 degrees and light southerly winds. Monday turns a bit quieter with a slight chance of rain showers, then partly sunny and mid-70s. Currently, it's 73 degrees.
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0: We've been hearing a lot from Reba McEntire this year. She celebrates her 50th anniversary in the music business, releasing a music capsule of some of her classics combined with some of her new music every month of the anniversary year. Her latest release came out late last month. The title cut, Ring Ring, co-written by Kelly Pickler. We got some Tim McGraw and also Gary Allen coming up in just a bit.
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0: There's Shenandoah here on our Country Music Weekend Get Together. I'm Doyle King, the woman that has tied a record with Mariah Carey and Whitney Houston for her song, The Song of the Summer, Choosin' Texas, 14 weeks at the top of the chart. No woman other than Mariah and Whitney Houston has ever done that until Ella Langley. Song of the Summer, Choosin' Texas. What a great song. Over the weekend, Ella experienced a kind of a wardrobe malfunction in Baltimore. She said, it's raining and I'm pretty sure half of my dress has somehow already come unzipped. A member from her team, oh, and it had, they showed a shot on social media of a picture of her from the back. And yeah, her dress was barely hanging on. One of her team brought her a Baltimore Ravens jersey. She just slipped that on over her dress and continued the show without missing a beat. Ultimate pro, Ella Langley, a great new country star doing really traditional music.
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0: Here's Ronnie Millsap, one of his early ones, Don't You Ever Get Tired of Hurting Me, here on our Country Music Weekend. Special guest tonight in 1969 on Johnny Cash's ABC TV music variety show, O.C. Smith, Merle Haggard, Merrily Rush, and Carl Perkins. Merle played The Fugitive in The Highway Is My Home and a version of Jimmy Rogers' No Hard Times. Then joined Johnny for a duet on Sing Me Back Home. That was tonight in 1969.
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2: Classic Country WOKR weather. A flood watch remains in effect for parts of the area until 2 o'clock tonight. Sunday brings showers and thunderstorms with temperatures near 77 degrees and winds 6 to 22 miles an hour. Sunday night stays unsettled with showers and thunderstorms around 65 degrees and light southerly winds. Monday turns a bit quieter with a slight chance of rain showers, then partly sunny and mid-70s. Currently, it's 73 degrees.
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0: That's Toby Keith with Who's That Man? Oh, man. It's our country music weekend get together. All of his rowdy friends are coming over on Sunday night. Hank Jr. knows how to throw a party. Remember the video? Right? He kicks off a nice long Texas-sized music set with his rowdy friends next.
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0: Hey, the Judds here on our Country Music Weekend get-together. The Bellaby Brothers are going to go down in history as one of the greatest country music acts of all time. Howard and David Bellamy released hit after hit over the years, beginning with their iconic Let Your Love Flow in 1976. They also found some other successful ventures, especially when COVID came along. David tells us, we've been fortunate in our medical marijuana, and that company has done very well for us. They opened it up called True Leave, like True Believe, True Leave. It began in 2020, right in the middle of, at the beginning of COVID. The Bellamys developed this new income stream, and they said business is going really well. Fortunately, after all these years, the Bellamys still have a passion for writing and recording new songs, and we'll talk more about that and the Bellamys' 50th anniversary coming up. Plus, John Anderson, Carrie Underwood, and Lone Star, all in our next set.
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0: There's Earl Thomas Conley here on our Country Music Weekend. The Bellamy Brothers going down in history as one of the greatest music acts of all time. And it's a good thing they still have a passion for writing and recording songs. David Bellamy tells us, I guess that's all we're good for is writing songs and telling old road stories. He said that with a chuckle. He said, if we like a song, we usually cut it now and don't worry about where it falls. Their new 50 Years On album includes some pretty clever humor that the Bellamys have become known for on tracks like Your Grandma, in which they address influencers, you know, those social media influencers, trying to reinvent sexy for this day and age. The Bellamys point out that Grandma wore really, really short miniskirts, bell bottoms, no bra, hot pants, and go-go boots. She drove a 66 Mustang, smoked thin cigarettes, and rolled fat joints. I hate to break it to you, baby, but your grandma was a whole lot cooler than you are. David Bellamy talking to those social media influencers trying to reinvent sexy.
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2: Classic Country WOKR weather. A flood watch remains in effect for parts of the area. Today brings showers and thunderstorms near 77 degrees with south winds 12 to 22 miles an hour and precipitation expected. Tonight, more showers and thunderstorms around 65 degrees with light southerly winds. Monday turns partly sunny after a slight chance of rain showers with temperatures in the mid-70s. Currently, it's rain and 73 degrees.
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0: Mr. Dwight Yoakam, a thousand miles from nowhere here on our Country Music Weekend. Whisperin' Bill Anderson has been a familiar voice on the Grand Ole Opry stage for 65 years now. July 18th, he commemorated his historic anniversary as an Opry member with a special celebration hosted at the historic menu. The country music legend was inducted as a Grand Ole Opry member back in July of 1961 and remains its longest-serving member. He's also the first artist in the Opry's 100-year history to reach the remarkable milestone of 65 years, proving his legacy is built on decades of unforgettable songs, performances, and a dedication to the home of country music. His longtime friend, Lori Morgan, presented Bill with a sentimental gift from the Opry, a European-cut diamond and blue sapphire ring. Blue sapphire, specifically chosen in honor of the 65th milestone, recognized as the anniversary stone for 65 years. Congratulations, Bill Anderson.
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0: 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In 1986, George Strait went number one today with Nobody in His Right Mind Would Have Left Her. That track written by Dean Dillon. He did a version of that as well back in 1980, but it peaked at number 25 when George did it. 6 years later, yeah, he took it to number one. Brooks and Dunn were number one on the singles chart with Red Dirt Road today in 2003. That's the title track from their album by the same name.
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2: Classic Country WOKR weather. A flood watch remains in effect for parts of the area. Today brings showers and thunderstorms near 77 degrees with south winds 12 to 22 miles an hour and precipitation expected. Tonight, more showers and thunderstorms around 65 degrees with light.

0: southerly winds. Monday turns partly sunny after a slight chance of rain showers, with temperatures in the mid-70s. Currently, it's 73 degrees.
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0: Patti Loveless, who is that kind of girl here on our Country Music Weekend. I've got another Texas-sized music set coming up for you. Shenandoah kicks it off next with Two Dozen Roses.
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0: There's Restless Heart here on our Country Music Weekend get-together. Looking at country music history, today we go back to 1964. After an intense search for the bodies of Jim Reeves and Dean Manuel, they were finally found in the wreckage of his aircraft at 1 o'clock p.m. local time. Radio stations across the United States announced Reeves' death formally at that time. The single beechcraft Debonair with Reeves at the controls had crashed 42 hours earlier in a thunderstorm. Thousands of people traveled to pay their last respects at his funeral 2 days later. The coffin, draped in flowers from fans, driven through the streets of Nashville, and then to Reeves' final resting place near Carthage, Texas.
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0: There's the Wild One, Faith Hill, here on our Country Music Weekend Get Together. I'm Doyle King. Ransom Canyon on Netflix, already a favorite show for country music fans. A lot of them, if you've got Netflix, you got to check it out if you haven't. Ransom Canyon season two of this romantic drama dropped Thursday a week ago. The show features an appearance from Thomas Rhett as well as Jordan Davis. The two play themselves during season two, episode seven, performing at a music festival. The festival is actually a plot point for the season as Quinn, played by Minka Kelly, sets out to help save the town financially by putting on a festival called No Place Like Home. Thomas Rhett and Jordan Davis are on stage during the festival. They perform Ain't a Bad Life, which just recently, by the way, became Thomas Rhett's 25th number one hit.
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2: Classic Country WOKR weather. A flood watch remains in effect for parts of the area. Today brings showers and thunderstorms near 77 degrees with south winds 12 to 22 miles an hour and precipitation expected. Tonight, more showers and thunderstorms around 65 degrees with light southerly winds. Monday turns partly sunny after a slight chance of rain showers with temperatures in the mid-70s. Currently, it's cloudy and 75 degrees.
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0: That's Denver from Larry Gatlin, his Gatlin Brothers, here on our Country Music Weekend get-together. 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

There's Tracy Lawrence with Alibis here on our Country Music Weekend. My Facebook post today features Cody Jinks. Last July, he released his 11th studio album, In My Blood, another stellar outing filled with his patented blend of country and rock. And there were plenty of standout tracks, namely the sobriety ballad, Better Than the Bottle, and the thought-provoking song, Found, as well as the title track. And as we've come to expect from Cody, the album was packed with deeply personal and introspective songwriting featuring Jinks' signature classic country stylings with a dash of Texas rock grit. And this July, Cody Jinks releases the deluxe edition of In My Blood with the song Jesus and the Devil. For anyone struggling to walk

0: the straight and narrow, this song is going to hit home. 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Run to Jesus. Check out the latest from Cody Jenks, my Facebook post of the day at Doyle, spelled D-O-Y-L-E, Doyle King, on Facebook.
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0: Parade. Alan Jackson with Chattahoochee here on our Country Music Weekend. We have one birthday in country music today, born in and now dead, born in 1935 in Isola, Mississippi, Hank Cochran, the singer and songwriter. He started his career in the 60s. He was a prolific songwriter in the genre, including writing major hits for Patsy Cline. He wrote I Fall to Pieces. He wrote songs for Ray Price, Eddie Arnold, Merle Haggard, George Strait, and more. And Hank Cochran was also a recording artist between 62 and 80. He scored 7 times on the country charts, with his biggest solo success being, and I'll bet you remember this if you're old enough, Sally Was a Good Old Girl. He died July 15th of 2010. Hank Cochran was 74.
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2: Classic Country WOKR weather. A flood watch remains in effect for parts of the area. Today brings showers and thunderstorms near 77 degrees with south winds 12 to 22 miles an hour and precipitation expected. Tonight, more showers and thunderstorms around 65 degrees with light southerly winds. Monday turns partly sunny after a slight chance of rain showers with temperatures in the mid-70s. Currently, it's cloudy and 75 degrees.
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0: Here's Ty England with Should I Ask Her Faster here on our Country Music Sunday get together. 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

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My name is Lou Jones. I've got Classic Country here as we cruise through your Sunday, and here are Brooks and Dunn.

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0: Oak Ridge Boys, yeah, Touch a Hand and Make a Friend. Tim McGraw, before that, Real Good Man. It is Lou Jones here. I'm a good man to have on your radio because I got great classic country. Now, back to the Oak Ridge Boys. They are on their farewell tour, but still sometimes selling out. For instance, they're scheduled to be at the Fortune Bay Resort Casino, Minnesota, and that's all sold out. No tickets left for tonight. Coming up, Eddie Rabbit. Keep it right here.
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0: And Shania Twain right there, Any Man of Hers. Sawyer Brown before that, This Night Won't Last Forever. And Eddie Rabbit right there. And whether you are driving for a living right around town or over the road picking us up out on the interstate, Driving My Life Away is the song. We'll dedicate that to you. Coming up, Jeannie C. Riley, stay right here.
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2: Classic Country WOKR weather. A flood watch remains in effect for parts of the area. Today brings showers and thunderstorms near 77 degrees with south winds 12 to 22 miles an hour and precipitation expected. Tonight, more showers and thunderstorms around 65 degrees with light southerly winds. Monday turns partly sunny after a slight chance of rain showers with temperatures in the mid-70s. Currently, it's mostly cloudy and 75 degrees.
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0: It is Jenny Chesney right there. She thinks my tractor is sexy. It's probably the sound of that rumbling diesel engine. Steve Warner before that on Heart Trouble. And Jeannie C. Riley in the infamous meeting of the Harper Valley PGA. Number one for 3 weeks for her back in 1968. And written by famed Nashville songwriter Tom T. Hall. On the way, Diamond Rio. Keep it right here.
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2: Hey there, welcome in. I'm Lou Jones. I've got an hour's worth of great classic country. If you could stay with me, here is Vern Gosden, and well, who you gonna blame it on this time?

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0: It is Tricia Yearwood right there, and yep, that's what I like about you. I am Lou Jones. Keith Urban was back there with Where the Blacktop Ends. I think the blacktop does go there, but if you want to catch Keith Urban, he's a part of something called the Big Valley Jamboree. It's been going on this entire weekend. Got across the border to get there, though. That is in Edmonton, Canada. Such people as Keith Urban himself, Old Dominion, and Riley Green, and a few other luminaries on that show. Coming up, George Strait. Keep it right here.
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0: Howard and David, the Bellamy Brothers right there, and Old Hippie. We also heard from Rick Trevino and Dr. Time. Sometimes works for what ails you, but probably won't accept your medical plan. There it is, Lou Jones here. Brooks and Dunn on the way next. Stay close.
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2: Classic Country WOKR weather. A flood watch remains in effect for parts of the area. Tonight brings showers and thunderstorms, with temperatures around 65 degrees and a light breeze from the southwest. Monday stays unsettled with a chance of rain showers and highs in the mid-70s. Then Monday night turns mostly clear and cooler, near 55 degrees, with gentle west breezes. Currently, it's partly cloudy and 75 degrees.
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0: Tim McGraw and his big song from the late 1990s, Maybe We Should Just Sleep On It. Highway 101 before that, and Somewhere Tonight, and Brooks and Dunn, and A Brand New Man. It is Lou Jones. Thank you for joining me. I've got great classic country still to come. Alabama, The Mavericks, Restless Heart. I'll get to all of them right after this.
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0: I always get a great feeling when I hear that song. Mo Bandy, Americana. Tanya Tucker, before that, Tell Me About It. It is Lou Jones here. Now, Mo Bandy was hanging around Branson, Missouri just about the same time I was, and had a theater going on there. And, of course, I was on the radio. But Hank Williams Jr. is coming up next, if you will keep it right here.
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0: It is Alan Jackson, That Is Gone Country. We also heard from Steve Holy and Good Morning Beautiful, a song that was number one for like 5 weeks just after the millennium back in 2001. It is Lou Jones here with Gene Watson on the way, if you will keep it set.
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2: Classic Country WOKR weather. A flood watch remains in effect for parts of the area. Tonight brings showers and thunderstorms, with temperatures around 65 degrees and a light breeze from the southwest. Monday stays unsettled with a chance of rain showers and highs in the mid-70s. Then Monday night turns mostly clear and cooler, near 55 degrees, with gentle west breezes. Currently, it's clear and 75 degrees.
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0: It is Ricky Van Shelton there. I am a simple man. Reba McEntire, just before that, Whoever is in New England. And Gene Watson, his big hit song of 14 Karat Mind back there. Number one song back in late 81, early 1982. And co-written by famed Nashville songwriter Dallas Frazier. George Strait coming up next, if you will keep it right where you have it.
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What do you think? Sunday afternoon, a good time to get together and hear a few great classic country songs. I'm Lou Jones, and I'm going to accommodate just that if you will keep it set right here. Here is Merle Haggard.

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0: Brooks and Dunn right there. How Long Gone. Garth Brooks before that and the Beaches of Cheyenne. I'm Lou Jones. Now, Garth Brooks is doing he's doing some touring. He is doing four shows in a row beginning the 20th of August, 20th, 21st, etc. in Indianapolis. And then in early September, the 4th through around the 6th, he's doing Denver, several shows there as well. On the way, Winona Judd, keep it right here.
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0: Well, Eddie Rabbit did do a lot of remakes, but that was an exception. 1961 hit by Dion and the Belmonts, and Eddie Rabbit took it to number one in 1988. The Wanderer. Joe Nichols before that, Size Matters, and Winona Judd, No One Else on Earth. It is Lou Jones with Mark Chestnut on the way. 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
2: Classic Country WOKR weather. A flood watch remains in effect for parts of the area. Tonight brings showers and thunderstorms, with temperatures around 65 degrees and a light breeze from the southwest. Monday stays unsettled with a chance of rain showers and highs in the mid-70s. Then Monday night turns mostly clear and cooler, near 55 degrees, with gentle west breezes. Currently, it's partly cloudy and 73 degrees.
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0: That is Diamond Rio and Imagine That. And now if you happen to buy that song on a 45 RPM record, that was the flip side of one of their other big hits there. Billy Joe Royal before that, Till I Can't Take It Anymore, Mark Chestnut, and It's a Little Too Late. Well, it's not too late for some great classic country coming up with Lou Jones, Mel McDaniel. Keep it right here.
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5: 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The government is over $38 trillion in debt, which means the IRS isn't slowing down. And the tax code is complex and unforgiving. So it's not surprising if you're one of the millions of Americans that owe back taxes to the IRS. Unfortunately, they're the world's most powerful collection.

Hey, thank you for joining me. My name is Lou Jones. I've got Classy Country here for a great hour's worth of music. And interestingly enough, if you're trying to decide which way to go, does your GPS react to the flip of a coin? Here is Joe DiMessina.

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0: Well, even though my high school English teacher, Miss Patton, would not have approved, the Desert Rose Band took that one into the top 10 back in 1989. She Don't Love Nobody. John Barry before that, I Think About It All the Time. Jody Messina, Heads Carolina, Tails California. It is Lou Jones with Great Classic Country still to come. Randy Travis next up.
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0: It is Hal Ketchum right there in a small town Saturday night. I'm Lou Jones. Now, I came from a very small town. There was a rumor that on a given Saturday night that you could find an all-night poker game, but I never did try to find it. George Strait before that, Living and Living Well, also Randy Travis and Digging Up Bones. Coming up, Alan Jackson, keep it right here.
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2: Classic Country WOKR weather. A flood watch remains in effect for parts of the area. Tonight brings showers and thunderstorms, with temperatures around 65 degrees and a light breeze from the southwest. Monday stays unsettled with a chance of rain showers and highs in the mid-70s. Then Monday night turns mostly clear and cooler, near 55 degrees, with gentle west breezes. Currently, it's cloudy and 73 degrees.
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0: It is Willie Nelson right there, always on my mind. And we heard also from Rodney Crowell and wife at the time, Roseanne Cash, in It's Such a Small World. Also Alan Jackson and the Summertime Blues. Lou Jones here, and by the way, back to Willie Nelson. Yes, he's still on tour. He's doing a series of performances under the heading of the Outlaw Music Festival, the St. Louis area, East Troy, Wisconsin, beginning of the 18th of August, and continuing off and on for several nights there. And coming up next, if you will stay close here, Toby Keith, don't go away.
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